0: Dave Graney, I Ain't Got No Float, off the brand new album, Laburnum of the Mind. Dave, I'm really excited that there's a new album for you. I was saying a bit earlier to people that I discovered you when I was about 19. It would have been 1993. That would have been the hottest 100 at that point. And you came in with two songs at that. And that was a hard year for Aussie artists. So for you to come in with two separate tracks was huge. But you'd also...
1: Why was it a hard year?
0: But there wasn't a lot of great Aussie music in there, I think.
1: Really?
0: Don't forget, well, that was the year that Dennis Leary's song Asshole made number one. So,
1: really?
0: Yeah. It
1: was kind of the period when Triple J went national. So that was a great force that. In Australian music.
0: Yeah. That was the first year, though. It was meant to be the hottest 100 of the year, not the hottest 100 of all time. And I remember, I think there was a huge amount of disappointment that there wasn't stronger Aussie music in there. So while there was great Aussie music, very little of it. It took ages, I think, for us to get an actual Aussie number one. Two songs in that year was huge, and a sound that was unlike what anyone was doing in Australian music at the time.
1: Yeah, I think myself and my partner, Claire Moore, had already been playing music for more than a decade. We're very underground, underworld musicians, which we still are. And we'd spent most of the 80s in the UK, where you get exposed to a lot more black British and black American music. And we were kicked out of the UK, came back to Australia, and Australia was still enthralled to, guitar rock. So we'd had a different aesthetic, listening to music where the vocal and the drums and the guitars are up front and the guitars are clean, and it's not all about distortion and the guitar being at the centre of things. Might have made the sound different in that way.
0: Well, certainly different to what was coming in at the time. Hang on, just quickly, got kicked out of the UK? Is this some international incident I've missed at some point?
1: We kind of left Australia with no return tickets and, never... We were careless young people, and I read in we didn't have any English parents or grandparents or anything. I asked my father, and He put down hung up the phone on me because we're very Irish Australian in my family.
0: Oh yeah,
1: and anyway, so I read in an anarchist book on how to live in London. It was it said if you want to change your visa, if you send off your passport, you're still under those whatever you're on. So yeah.

with that. So you're actually putting it up by a lot more because people will go, oh, yeah, now it's 110, I can get away with 117, 118 before I've got a risk of getting caught on a camera system. And the camera systems are there to save lives. We know they save lives. We had over 200 death reduction from 1989 to 1990 when the camera systems were introduced. And with Wipe Off 5, you know, we dropped the road toll even more. You know, in my time, it was down to 260. We're now up to 290. Do we want it back up in the...

listen, I think of songs I've never heard. I'm dreaming of your voices, and I'm dreaming of your herb.

This is a bit of Pool Party by Julia Jacklin. Welcome to Evenings. Great to have your company. It's 7:08. Let's get quizzing. Big chance, big spaces. 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

Thicker and Linda Bull, and you must check out their latest album, Where Are You From? And some of that, including the song Bliss that I played last week, a couple of weeks ago now, absolutely joyous and rich and lush with those sisterly harmonies. That tune came out in 1994 from the Vicar and Linda album. David Astor with you across Victoria and Western Australia. It's 12 past nine in the east, and that's 12.

Yeah, I think the vote's in, isn't it? It's Chris Christopherson's version. That's it. Yes. I think that's it. 1-300-800-222 is the number. Yes, there are, my texter says there are exceptions for commemorative US coins, which can occasionally feature living people if authorised by Congress or the Treasury Secretary. Well, the Treasury Secretary is one of Trump's people, obviously. So is that how he's doing it? I know he was trying to get on the currency. And I thought I'd read.

That is Cherry Bomb, John Mellencamp. Apologies for the audio issues that began at the start of the song. We are sorted out and normal again. If you'd like to join me to talk about anything during the program, give me a call, 1300 800 222, or text 0437 774 774. Christine from Adelaide says, very exhausting, I would say, for Wayne from the Commonwealth Graves Commission. Well done. I worked at Repat Hospital in Adelaide for 25 years. Know what it's like for these veterans and their families. Yeah, really serious work, because it's, you have to be appropriate, don't you, with war graves, and subtle, and build connections with people overseas. But it very much matters to soldiers to be

0: Forum in the Gippsland region. And there was an investment that came out of that previous forum looking at wheat varieties and disease management. This is the opportunity that if you want to see some research, you want to see some extension or workshops in your region, it's the great opportunity to bring along those ideas, bring along those issues that you're seeing in the paddock, and let's have a chat about them.
1: From a Gippsland perspective, what are unique challenges Gippsland crop producers face?
0: So Gippsland is in our higher rainfall zone, which does make it a little bit more susceptible to seeing some of those diseases in paddock, particularly where this season, as we're seeing in other parts of the southern region, we've got quite large crop canopies, which can make it difficult when we do get a disease outbreak in the paddock, difficult to either get in the paddock and control it, and it also allows it to the right conditions are there for it to spread through the paddock. So we're excited to have AgVic along for the ride. They're a really core part of a new investment we've got in the Disease Management Extension Network, talking about all the fungicide resistance challenges we have, as well as supporting growers in coming up with solutions to control disease in their paddock.
2: That's GRDC's Rebecca Starek speaking to Madeline Stutchbury there. That GRDC Growers Forum will be held at the Star Hotel in Sale on Tuesday, so this coming Tuesday, July 21st. It is free, but try to register before you head there, so they've got numbers, so head to the GRDC website. Let's head to the Upper Murray now, where farmers say they're experiencing one of the best seasons in living memory. With more than 700 millimetres of rain already for the year, Biggarat dairy farmer Evan Nicholas said that in the last few weeks they've even started to see water in springs that have been dry for the last few years.
3: Well, I'm only not 40 yet, but all the 80-year-olds think it's the best season we've ever had. Some of them have got dementia, but that's okay. No, it is. It's been fantastic. It started raining in February, which it actually rained in February last year, but then that was the last rain we had. And then we had a couple hundred mil of rain through the March into April, and obviously perfect growing conditions. We've only had one frost. The grass has grown right through the winter time. We've been on grass day and night with all our stock, especially the dairy cows, right through up until this point now. And we're nearly close to the magic day, which when the grass grows more than the cows can eat, which we're actually probably already there this year as it hasn't stopped growing. So we haven't fed silage since March the 10th to the dairy cows. Other, you know, obviously always feeding them other stuff, but it's been amazing.
4: I think last year I was up in Walwa talking to a few farmers, and I know it's a bit far, a bit further down around, but it's similar in sort of the area, I guess. And it was very dry and everyone was hand feeding out. Was that a similar sort of season for you last year? We experienced the same thing?
3: Yes, we didn't have grass until July 30th. So, and that was with a lot of hard work to get that grass. This time last year we were probably spending 10 grand a day on feeding cows, so it's a nearly complete opposite.
4: Wow.
3: It's amazing right through, and the fortunate thing for being a dairy farmer is at least if you feed them you can get a return at some point, whereas if you're a beefy, you know, it's a long way to the sale day. So,
4: and do you know roughly how much rain you've had this year?
3: 720 something mil now. It's wet. It's very wet. 2022 was so wet, it was too wet, and then the springs and everything just dried up like someone turned off a tap in January 23. So then obviously we've had the 24 was dry, 25 was dry, but in the last 2 weeks all the springs have started running again like someone's turned the tap on. So that's obviously a positive for the weir, because we've got to be wet up here to fill it, but also with the talk of El Nino, at least we've got some water running underground again. So it should be a positive.
4: I guess, how does that make you feel then with like this forecast down the road that it's going to get a lot drier? I mean, it's weird, isn't it? And you're seeing lots of water around at the moment.
3: I think anyone that's a farmer, you just got to take what you can when you can, and that you never know what's around the corner. And if you've got grass or you've got a good crop in, you just got to hope you can make use of that when it's there, because It's very hard to line up all the seasons at once.
4: And also earlier this year, talking about seasonal conditions, massive bushfires up here again. Did that sort of touch around your

0: area, or were you sort of out of the clear there?
1: No, we missed it, which we were very happy about. We did burn in 2020. So, no, that was actually that fire, it was only crossed over a couple of farms that got hit in 2020 as well. So it was a, I think there's nearly a kilometre line down the middle of where it burnt last time, where it burnt this time.
0: Yeah.
1: So it's quite amazing. So no, it was a, but it's a, obviously a terrible period of time for all the communities waiting, watching, hoping it doesn't come to you. But we've also found that on those bad fire days, it doesn't pick and choose, it just lines you up. So hopefully it's a quiet summer this year.
2: Hopefully, indeed. That's Evan Nicholas speaking to me there, Bigger Dairy Farmer in the Upper Murray, where they're having a great season, which is good to hear. That's all the time we have for On the Rural Report today. We'll be back on Monday. Tune to the Country at Midday with Warwick Long for more rural news. Right now, 6:30, news time.

0: ABC Local News, good morning. I'm Charmaine Manuel. New South Wales Health has refused to release the full business case for Albury Hospital's redevelopment under a fresh Freedom of Information request. The request was made by advocacy group Better Border Health, which is pushing for a new regional hospital on a new site. The government has previously released snippets of the business case. Upper House Greens MP Amanda Conn says the failure to produce the full business case for the build is damning.
1: If the business case backed the project that they were undertaking with $558 million of taxpayer money, they would be proud to release the full business case and show the community. It's so suspicious that they continue to suppress this.
0: A 26-year-old man has been arrested at a school in Moama for alleged domestic violence offences after attempting to flee from police. The man was approached by police in Moama on Wednesday morning after reports a 27-year-old woman was assaulted by a man known to her. The man allegedly attempted to flee police by foot but was arrested in a school toilet nearby, with police allegedly locating a knife in the school's car park. He's been refused bail on charges including contravening his AVO, stalking, intimidation and possessing a knife in a public place.
2: The reality of what we're doing here in Australia at the moment is we need Coopers, so we need to get them in.
0: A southern New South Wales distillery wants to see the Cooper trade registered and added to the National Occupation Shortage List. Australia's National Coopering Certificate was axed over a decade ago, leaving a handful of master coopers across the country to train industry newcomers to make food-grade oak barrels. Corowa Distilling Company's Dean Druce says his company had to search abroad to recruit a cooper to keep their barrels in service.
2: The reality of what we're doing here in Australia at the moment is we need coopers, so we need to get them in from overseas, but yet it makes it so hard to get them in from overseas. You know, we're going to end up with no coopers here in a matter of, you know, years, really.
0: Fire and Rescue New South Wales has defended its communication over the management of PFAS contamination at Deniliquin. The contamination, first confirmed nearly a decade ago, is at the town's firefighter training site, which sits within the Deniliquin Airport. Deputy Commissioner for Strategic Capability, Paul McGuigan, says an action plan is expected by the end of the year, and the risk to human health is within acceptable standards. He says the process has taken longer than anticipated.
3: We've got over 300 plus fire stations across the state, plus 90 former sites that we're trying to do our assessment on, and it's a very small team, unfortunately, within the organisation. So I think with anything, we could always communicate better. At the same time, we want to communicate when we've got information that's important.
0: A specialist in addiction medicine says his opioid management clinic is overwhelmed with over 170 referrals since the start of the year. Coco Veldkamp reports.
4: Dr. Adam Straub's opioid management clinic, AutoCare, first opened 4 years ago, servicing the Grampians and Ludden Mallee region of Victoria. He says due to high demand, the small clinic now serves the Barwon Southwest and Gippsland regions as well, with nearly 350 patients. Dr. Straub says to prevent addiction to pharmaceutical opioids, general practitioners should be reassessing the need for opioids and dosages should continually be re-evaluated. He says patients should have a say in the general practitioner's decision-making process when it comes to opioid prescriptions.
0: New research suggests many older Australians may be underestimating their risk of respiratory syncytial virus, or RSV, despite knowing it can be serious. RSV is a contagious respiratory virus that can cause extreme illness. The study found 9 in 10 older Australians aware of RSV considered it serious, but fewer than 2 in 5 worried about getting sick themselves. Infectious Diseases Professor Paul Griffin says older adults face a higher risk of severe RSV because the immune system weakens with age.
5: And that means you don't get the same level of protection against these sort of infections. And we also know that as you get older, you start to get more medical problems. And there's a lot of medical problems that when people have those, they're at greater risk of more severe disease. It does seem there's an element of awareness.
0: And returning to our top story, New South Wales Health has refused to release the full business case for Albury Hospital's redevelopment under a fresh Freedom of Information request. The decision has been described by Greens MP Amanda Conn as damning. This is ABC News.
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7: You're with Sandra Moon on ABC Goulburn Murray. Ah, Friday. We made it. Got some really interesting stuff to talk about this morning, including yesterday you asked the question, or we had the message through on the text line about the winter blanket appeal. So we'll give you an update on that, find out how the appeal is going and just how much more is needed and the kinds of things. It's actually not just about blankets. So more to come. We'll do that after 7 this morning. And the last time we spoke about sewing machines, we were inundated with people who had sewing machines and overlockers and things like that to donate to a local group who were taking sewing lessons and just needed extra equipment. But this time round, we're going to be taking a look at not getting rid of old sewing machines, but making sure that they are repaired and how to repair them and how to find out about getting those skills and using them. So that's on the way as well. And we'll take a look at what is making news this morning too. But first, let's head to the Bureau of Meteorology and get an update on what we can expect. Pretty fresh again this morning. Kate Doyle, good morning.
8: Good morning, yes. Certainly fairly fresh around this morning. Albury managed to get down to 1.7 degrees just after 1 this morning. We managed at Rutherglen to get down to minus 0.9. Again, that was just before 2 o'clock this morning. Wangaratta managed to get down to 1.1 just recently, or currently sitting at 1.1, so colder so far there. And across that Thredbo, we managed to get down to minus 3 just a bit earlier this morning. So yes, certainly some chilly starts around this morning. Please do be aware of that if you're getting out and about early. Certainly that frost warning paying off for the northeast this morning. We do also have some patches of fog around as well. So please make sure you are taking care out and about on the roads. And this is all thanks to that high pressure system, which is continuing to hang around. We've been talking about it for a few days already, and we will be continuing to talk about it for a few days to come. This high pressure system hanging around over Victoria all the way through the weekend, meaning that we are expecting a continuation of these series of days where we have the chilly, frosty and foggy mornings, but then some sunnier afternoons and relatively warm temperatures in the afternoon. So having a look at what we're expecting today, Albury-Wodonga a top of 15 degrees, Rutherglen a top of 14, Wangaratta expecting a top of 15 degrees today, Beechworth a top of 15, and even up in our more alpine parts, quite warm temperatures for the day and quite a bit above average across the next couple of days. So Mount Hotham, we're expecting tops of 8 degrees today and expecting a top of 9 degrees across the next couple of days. And Falls Creek, expecting tops of 9 degrees through the next few days. So really quite warm for this time of year.
7: Okay. Cool starts, but warm once we get going. Any sort of hint of rain on the horizon?
8: Not for a while is the story. So as this high-pressure system continues to linger across the region, it's really putting a lid on any of that kind of rainfall making its way through all the way until we get into nearly mid-next week. So it's looking like Wednesday is the next time we'll see a system which will make its way through, which will bring any significant falls. So we are looking all the way through until mid-next week until it looks like we've got a good shot at some precipitation.
7: We're going to be talking a little later on about daylight saving becoming permanent. I'm not saying that that's going to happen, but how would you feel about that? How do you feel about daylight saving?
8: I like having more time in the afternoons in summer where the sun is out. I really love a long afternoon. That having been said, you know, you can make the best of any situation. So I am confident that I will continue to just sort of roll with the punches when it comes to daylight saving.
7: I think it's just too contentious to happen here. We've got people who have very strong opinions around daylight saving, but it could become permanent in the US. So maybe it is worth discussing here. Anyway, we'll see what happens. Look, you have a wonderful weekend. Thank you so much, Kate.
8: No worries. Have a great weekend.
7: Kate Doyle at the Bureau of Meteorology. So what do you think? I mean, that is you know, the word that we are getting out from the US that daylight saving could become permanent in the US. The US House of Representatives have passed a bill that would make daylight saving time permanent, the Sunshine Protection Act. Oh my goodness. And if the bill does become law, then it means it'll stop the need for the states to change their clocks twice a year. So what do you feel about that? Is that something that we should be doing? 0467 842 722. I'm asking a little bit tongue-in-cheek because I know that there are people who are outraged by daylight saving in general, but still love to hear from you. 0467 842 722. 20 to 7 on your Friday morning. Boom Crash Opera.

0: Boom Crash Opera. Great Wall on ABC Gulf and Murray. It is 16 to 7 on your Friday morning and still dark out there at the moment. Peter and Howlong West in the dark as well. Some fog around, a good frost sitting on 1 degree at the moment. And yeah, there was plenty of fog as I was driving into work this morning. So yeah, just something to be aware of. But how would you feel? How would you feel about having daylight saving all year round? Or just, would it just be of benefit not to have to change a clock? I don't know about you. I've got two clocks in my house that are still on the wrong time. I'm aware of that. So I don't look at them and go, oh, no. I do know that they're on the wrong time, but still, I don't know. A couple of messages on the text line about this already. This is because it could become something that comes to law in the US. Daylight saving could become permanent in the US. It still has to pass the US Senate, so we'll keep an eye on that. But how would you feel about it if that was something that happened here? Helen says the extra hour, in inverted commas, of sunlight is an illusion. No to daylight saving. Simply that. And then this, Jim, who says, I'd be driving to work in the pitch black all year, looking out for animals. More kangaroos and wombats will be in trouble. So there you are. That's two no's. I'd be interested to see if we do get a yes, though.
1: Young people are the lifeblood of a thriving community.
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2: abc.net.au/trailblazers.
0: So you've got a while. It's the 17th of July today. And we've had such a great response last time we spoke about sewing machines. So I thought this would be really interesting as well on ABC Story Stream. So you find that on ABC Listen on the app, and there are some terrific stories from around, well, regional Australia in particular, including this one about a Lacola man on a mission. So a retired industrial sewing machine mechanic who is calling out to fellow retirees with old school manufacturing and repair know-how to help young people learn practical skills that are fast disappearing.
4: That's the sound of a very old but still very functional hand-cranked sewing machine. As the man at work concentrates on the fabric through his thick black-rimmed Buddy Holly glasses, his right hand steadily turns the crank.
5: I'm using all these beautiful old machines that were built to a similar standard to a Rolls-Royce. Very simple machines, they're as tough as nails.
4: This is Ralph Barraclough from Lacola in Victoria. Ralph's profession is kind of rare. He's an industrial sewing machine mechanic with over 50 years' experience under his belt.
5: I got into sewing after I'd taken out a patent on something which I actually ended up on the finals of the old inventors program in 1973. And it required sewing. It was a backpack that made a stretcher chair and tent. I bought an industrial sewing machine made in 1893, which I still have, and I've used that pretty well ever since. I then got into manufacturing in the 80s, making backpacks and camping gear and so forth, and that required a whole heap of sewing machines, employed about 20 people. I did 2 years night school at Melbourne College of Textiles. This is when we had a textile industry in this country. There was a fellow there that had served his apprenticeship in the Second World War, and he was all about fixing things.
4: Ralph attributes his own mentality of resourcefulness to mentors like this.
5: I then went into the mining industry for over a decade, working in remote areas and so forth. Well, if anything went wrong and you didn't fix it, we didn't get home. And there was none of this throwing out good stuff. Everything had to be fixed where it could be fixed.
4: In an age of disposability and built-in obsolescence, Ralph's passionate about salvaging old sewing machines from landfill and bringing them back to life.
5: In sewing machines, up until the end of the 60s, there was a lot of other manufacturers making copies of Singers, and with very few exceptions, they were made to very similar standards to what Rolls-Royce makes cars. Now, after the 70s, they got into cheaper sewing machines. They're nothing like the same quality, but they're still repairable.
4: Now, as one of a handful of his kind left in Australia, Ralph's on a bit of a quest to bring fast disappearing skills back to the community. In sewing workshops he's held at local Wawangara Outdoor Education Centre, all on his antique machines, He's been encouraged by the response from students.
5: I can't believe the response I've had from where I've been teaching kids. One, how fast they learn, and how enthusiastic they are taking it up.
4: Now, Ralph's keen to see more retired tradespeople volunteering to teach lost skills to younger generations.
5: There's a whole heap of old retired tradesmen, like I'm in my late 70s, that have got the skills like I've got, only in different fields, and nobody's teaching the young people. I just decided that I wanted to pass on this knowledge to young people so as it's not lost. I'm setting up so as I can have my old Land Rover full of these hand-turned sewing machines, and we can just go to something for a day where you've got a heap of kids or young people that want to learn how to sew and do these sort of things. Once they know the basics of sewing, they can move on to the rest. They can learn it themselves, designing their own gear and making things themselves.
4: Ralph reckons the fuel crisis too has reignited the conversation for the need for homegrown manufacturers and repairers.
5: I'm also looking very hard how I can teach people, like in men's sheds and these sort of things, how to repair sewing machines. Because I think we're in for very rough times down in the future, the way things are going. We're going to need to be able to repair our own clothes. If Australia gets cut off from shipping, everything comes in from overseas, so we're going to have to learn to repair things. The factory I work with in Melbourne, I'm the only industrial sewing machine they can source in Victoria. There's one in Queensland, but there's no manufacturing. And you can see when things get really tough and they start bringing back tariffs, you've got government people say, oh, we'll get back into manufacturing. Well, I'll believe that when I see it, because they've lost the skill.
0: That's from StoryStream on ABC Listen, the app. You can download it right now to hear these sort of bite-sized stories from across Australia at any time. And interesting to hear, you know, that sort of thought about, you know, losing some of those skills, because you would have heard in our local news earlier this morning, or maybe I'm just telling you for the first time, about concerns that coopering may be a skill that we lose. And if you don't know what coopering is, you're in luck. You are going to meet a master cooper. Now, Sarah Craig, you already know what coopering is because we've discussed this. But, yeah, it's a fascinating trade to have.
6: I'm looking forward to learning more about it. Like, I know what it is, but I don't know what it actually involves.
0: Well, we're going to meet someone who's come over actually from Scotland.
6: Yes.
0: And who apparently has quite the accent. So I'm looking forward to that.
6: I can't wait.
0: Yeah, having a chat with John. So we'll do that. That's after 7:30 this morning. So good reason to stick around and hear his story as well. Daylight saving, that is the question that we're asking this morning, because maybe in the US we could see daylight saving being made permanent. The Sunshine Protection Act, it still has to pass the US Senate to become law. So we shall wait and see. Look, there's no suggestion that that's going to happen in Australia, but it's worth taking a look at anyway, because the ACT, New South Wales, Queensland, Tasmania, Tasmania and Victoria have daylight saving, but of course Queensland doesn't. And on the text line, Gary says, no, daylight savings in capitals. We should repeal it altogether, like WA. Give the people a say at the next election or the upcoming census. That would be a great chance to ask that question. Anyway.
6: I mean, it differs by state. And, you know, it does get confusing.
0: At the moment,
6: we've got 3 time zones. When daylight saving starts, we have 5. And look, it can be quite confusing, but obviously...
0: I mean, we're lucky on the border here. I mean, imagine if you were on the Queensland-New South Wales border.
6: So bad.
0: That would just be so annoying, wouldn't it?
6: Yeah, and it's, you know, there's a lot of arguments for and against daylight saving. But I mean, if we had it year-round, I mean, depending on where the clocks ended up, it'd be quite dark in the morning. Like, it's only just starting to get light now. If we were locked into daylight saving time all year round, then it would be even darker and we would be sitting here in the dark for hours. And, you know, it's going to disadvantage someone either way, because you'll either be going to work in the dark or you'll be coming home in the dark. who knows?
0: Well, yeah, there's so many different opinions on it, including this. We were just listening to, you know, about the sewing machine there. Anne in Albury says, Sandra, I've got an old Elna sewing machine made of metal. Got to be 50 years old. I bet it still goes.
6: Oh, yeah.
0: It still works. By the way, I like daylight saving when it starts and glad when it ends.
6: You know what? That's fair.
0: Yeah, I think that's fair as well. Thank you for sending it through 0467 842 722. What else is making news?
6: Well, Sandra, it looks like the Moira Deeming saga in the Victorian Liberal Party might be coming to an end. Now, this has been very complicated, very drawn out. And basically, there's been a series of legal actions that she's taken, that the Liberal Party's taken, that other members of the Liberal Party have taken against her. And it looks like tonight at a meeting of the Victorian Liberal Party State Executive, Moira Deeming will be removed as a candidate for November's state election after she withdrew court action against the party this week. So that action, she was taken to the Supreme Court to try and block the Liberal Party from taking action against her for failing to apologise to her Liberal colleague, Matthew Guy, after alleging he assaulted her. That was obviously the headlock that wasn't actually a headlock. But she has refused to apologise for, I guess, mislabelling that that incident. This isn't her first time before the courts. So former opposition leader John Pesutto was ordered to pay her $2.3 million of legal costs after the federal court found he falsely implied that she associated with neo-Nazis. The Liberal Party loaned him that money so he could pay her fees so that he could avoid bankruptcy and a by-election. But not everyone in the state executive agreed with that move. And that means, in turn, that Moira Deeming, because she can't get this money that she won from John Pesutto, that she hasn't paid the businessman and property developer who bankrolled her proceedings against John Pesutto. So now she's facing bankruptcy too. And in a long story short, it's been very messy. Hopefully this is going to spell the end of this saga, but there is still, you know, money being held in trust from various court victories, and it's very, very messy. But it looks like she will be booted from the party and withdrawn as a candidate for the state election tonight. But we'll have to wait and see, because this has been a story with many twists and turns.
0: Yeah, it's true. Speaking of a story with many twists and turns... An odyssey, if you will.
6: Oh, very clever. Yes, Homer's epic poem, The Odyssey, has been turned into a movie. You're going to see it tonight, Sandra Moon. How exciting.
0: I'm excited.
6: It looks, as the name would suggest, like an odyssey. It is an epic. Here's a little bit of the trailer.
7: Tell me what you remember.
8: A wife? A son.
7: And then what?
8: We won the war. Help me go home.
0: So it's all about Matt Damon trying to get back home.
6: Yeah, so Matt Damon is Odysseus, the king of Ithaca. He goes on a perilous journey to return home to...
0: It's a road trip.
6: Yeah.
0: Meeting weird characters along the way.
6: Just about every sort of monster in Greek mythology. It's nearly 3 hours long. It's got 96% sort of good reviews on Rotten Tomatoes. It's got a star-studded cast: Matt Damon, Tom Holland, Anne Hathaway, Robert Pattinson, Zendaya, Charlize Theron. My only issue with it is these people are all from the Mediterranean. Why have we got so many very fair-skinned people?
0: Well, I would counter that by saying... It's fiction.
6: That's true. That's
0: it is fictional.
6: Very true.
0: It's not history. It's one of those things that I think people look at and go, oh, it must be historical. It ain't.
6: Yeah, that's true.
0: It's a poem.
6: But yeah.
0: So I think we can forgive them that.
6: It looks really good. The reviews have been overwhelmingly positive. So yeah. I'm really looking forward to hearing what you think
0: of it. It's Christopher Nolan, isn't it?
6: Yeah.
0: Yeah. Who can be hit and miss, I reckon. But this one they say is good. So I will give you my review on Monday morning.
6: I can't wait.
0: Sarah Krieg, have a wonderful weekend. Thank you so much.
6: Bye.
0: Coming up after 7 this morning, I am fascinated to hear more about The Sun and the Moon Are Dancing. That is the name of a huge inflatable installation that is going to be a feature piece of an annual event that happens around this time of year, every year, as the name annual would indicate. So we're going to find out some more about it. It's something you can head along and see, and it sounds absolutely spectacular. Also, we will get an update on the winter blanket appeal and keep your messages coming about daylight savings. 0467 842 722.
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0: Rhiannon Solomon Marin with ABC News. A man has been charged with murder after allegedly setting his father on fire in Sydney's West. Gavin Coote reports.
1: Police found the body of a 64-year-old with serious burns outside his home at Glenmore Park early yesterday morning. A 36-year-old man, understood to be his son, was arrested several hours later in Werrington. He was treated in hospital for minor injuries to his hands and feet before being taken to Penrith Police Station, where he was charged with domestic violence murder. The man was refused bail and will appear before Penrith local court today.
0: A truck driver is missing after a crash in the state's southern Tablelands. Police say a road train and a B-double collided while travelling northbound on the Hume Highway at Bradalbin just after 4 o'clock this morning. The driver of the road train, a 31-year-old man, was treated at the scene for minor injuries before being taken to hospital for mandatory testing. The driver of the B-double remains unaccounted for. The Hume Highway is closed in both directions. Police are investigating a suspicious car fire in Sydney's West. Emergency crews were called to Merrylands West just before 2 this morning, finding a vehicle well alight. They put out the blaze before it spread and no one was injured. A Fairy Meadow venue in Wollongong will face sentencing for work health and safety breaches after 2 women were chemically burnt during an accidental cocktail ingredient mix-up. Grace Crivellero has more.
2: The fraternity club pleaded guilty at the Industrial Relations Commission this week to 2 breaches of work health and safety laws, including exposing people to risk of death or serious injury. The charges brought by Safe Work arise from an incident in which the state health minister's wife, Cara Lamond, and her friend were taken to hospital with chemical burns after sipping 2 margaritas in 2023. The venue was fined $50,000 after a court previously found caustic soda was mistakenly used to rim the drinks when a maintenance worker refilled an unlabeled tub with the substance. The club will face sentencing for the Safe Work matters in March next year.
0: A Greens MP says New South Wales has failed in preventing another Aboriginal death in custody after a 21-year-old man died at Clarence Correctional Centre. Police are investigating the death at the privately run jail near Grafton in the Northern Rivers region. In April, the Inspector of Custodial Services recommended the jail operator improve its mental health, drug and alcohol and psychiatric services for inmates. Sue Higginson says the state has known for decades how to address the issue, but deaths are continuing.
3: I have not seen, and I am not aware of any actions the New South Wales government has taken in response to the coroner's public comments made last year. The system, in fact, is chock-a-block.
0: The Royal Commission into Anti-Semitism and Social Cohesion will today hear from a range of experts in the education sector on the final day of its hearings examining Australia's universities. Georgia Lenton-Williams with the details.
4: Key organisations in Australia's higher education sector will appear at today's Royal Commission hearings in Melbourne, including the Department of Education, the University Regulator and Alan Finkel, who is chair of the Group of 8 Expert Advisory Committee on Combating Anti-Semitism. Director of the Australian Centre for Jewish Civilization, Professor David Slucky, will also speak. The Commission has heard from a range of witnesses this week with lived experience of anti-Semitism on university campuses across the country.

0: There are 500,000 fewer daily smokers in Australia today compared to 3 years ago, according to the latest data from the Australian Institute of Health and Welfare. Political reporter Sarah Tomevska has more.
1: The National Drug Strategy Household Survey has found daily smoking rates among adults have fallen to a historic low of 5.8%, while the daily vaping rate among Australians aged over 14 has stabilised at 3.6%. While smoking is down, the survey found the use of other nicotine products like pouches is rising, with the number of people who use three or more nicotine products doubling in the last year, which could represent an increase in the average amount of nicotine being consumed.
0: The families of two Australian teenagers who died in a mass methanol poisoning incident in Laos are calling on the government to intervene after being told those allegedly responsible could escape serious jail time. Southeast Asia correspondent Tim Swanston reports.
2: 19-year-old Melbourne teenagers Bianca Jones and Holly Morton Bowles died after a mass methanol poisoning incident at the Nana Backpackers Hostel in Vang Vieng in November 2024. Four others also died. Officials in Laos are expected to hold a press conference today to outline charges that could be pursued. In a letter to the teenagers' families, officials from Australia's Department of Foreign Affairs and Trade outlined the charges that Laos officials are expected to seek, which only attract a cumulative jail term of up to 1 year and a $1,600 fine. Bianca Jones' father, Mark Jones, said he's disgusted by the news.
0: The Houthis in Yemen are reportedly prepared to close Red Sea shipping lanes, with their Iranian backers putting them on standby. Here's Middle East correspondent Matthew Doran.
3: Iran had threatened to disrupt global energy supplies if Donald Trump followed through on his threat to bomb Iranian power plants and other parts of the country's energy infrastructure, something the US president raised in the event Iran doesn't take part in negotiations with Washington. Now there are reports the Iranian-backed Houthis are ready to put that plan into action and close the Bab el-Mandeb Strait. If it happens, it will put further strain on global energy markets, with the Saudis using the waterway to ship large amounts of oil and avoid the blocked Strait of Hormuz, signalling another dangerous escalation in the regional war. Matthew Doran, ABC News, Jerusalem.
0: US President Donald Trump's longtime teleprompter operator is under investigation for insider trading. North America correspondent Cayman Gock has more.
4: The White House staffer has been placed on unpaid administrative leave, according to Press Secretary Caroline Levitt. The man has reportedly been Donald Trump's teleprompter operator since 2016 and is being investigated for allegedly placing bets on his speeches on the prediction market Kalshi. US media is reporting he allegedly made more than $130,000 from the trades. The investigation comes ahead of a primetime address Mr. Trump is set to give on election integrity. Cayman Gock, ABC News, Washington.
0: A key item that helped put the first astronauts on the moon will take centre stage at Powerhouse Parramatta's opening later this year in Sydney's west. Declan Bowring reports.
5: A 4.5-tonne module used to test Apollo spacecraft's flammability will be among the biggest items in the Powerhouse's opening exhibition. NASA tested the module more than 100 times to make sure fires would not break out on board. Powerhouse curator Jacqueline Babington says it's the first time a NASA mission boilerplate has ever been to Australia.
6: Bringing the boilerplate here to Western Sydney is very significant. It places Australian audiences in direct contact with the defining technological achievement of the 20th century.
5: The exhibition will look at humanity's foray into outer space.
0: In finance, the Australian share market is expected to open around 0.1% lower on the back of a poor night on Wall Street. The Dow Jones has dropped 0.2%. The S&P 500 is 0.5% weaker, but the tech-heavy Nasdaq has shed more than 1.5% as chip makers copped heavy losses. Brent crude is holding steady at around $84.75 a barrel. Gold is 2% lower at $3,974 an ounce. The dollar is hovering just under 70 US cents. Now with sport, here's Erin Marcikovetra.
7: Brisbane fullback Reece Walsh has led the Broncos to an upset win over the ladder-leading Penrith Panthers in round 20 of the NRL. The 14-12 victory ends the Broncos' 8-match losing streak and keeps their slim finals chances alive. Broncos centre Katoni Stagg says with their season on the line, the team pulled together.
8: We knew that we just had to keep them down in their end and keep working hard for one another, and it paid off.
7: Geelong has snapped a three-game losing streak, downing St Kilda by 27 points at Cadinia Park. Cats forward Grian Myers kicked three goals in the 15-12-102 to 11-9-75 victory to open round 19 of the AFL. The White House has confirmed that President Donald Trump will attend the final of the Men's Soccer World Cup in New Jersey this weekend. It's not clear what role, if any, Mr Trump may play in the ceremonial proceedings on game day. And reigning Formula One world champion Lando Norris will start the Belgian Grand Prix this weekend with a 10-place grid penalty after needing to replace part of his engine for a fourth time this season. Drivers are only allowed to switch out their power electronics unit three times, triggering the mandatory sanction.
0: To the weather, scattered showers along the central and northern coasts and adjacent ranges, possible moderate falls and isolated storms along the northern coast, dry and mostly sunny elsewhere. In Sydney, showers forecast for this morning with southwesterly winds, heading for a top of 18 degrees in the city, 17 in the west. Right now on the coast, it's 12 degrees. It's the same in Penrith. 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
9: You're with Sandra Moon on ABC Golden Murray.
10: Yeah, and on the way, the sun and the moon are dancing. I mean, it sounds intriguing, doesn't it, to start with? But it is an incredible inflatable installation that's going to be the centrepiece of an annual event that happens around this time every year. More to come. And we'll get an update on the winter blanket appeal as well and ways that you can help. It's still underway. Your thoughts on daylight saving, keep them coming. 0467 842 722. And you were hearing before 7 about a retired industrial sewing machine mechanic calling for more of the old machines to be kept running rather than buying new ones. And Barb in Milawa has got a story about that. Hi there, Barb.
11: Hi, Sandra. How be you this morning?
10: I'm doing very well this morning. How about you?
11: Yes, well, there's no big frost. There's a little frost here today out in the hobby farm.
10: Lovely. Just yes. A little one.
11: And I feel a connection to you because I was a governess out on Bill Lamb's property at Canago way back in 1966. Yeah.
10: Wow. Well, of course, yeah. I know Canago very well.
11: Of course you do. And the pub that burnt down and
10: yes.
11: The B&S's.
10: Yeah. Amazing. Bob, tell us about your sewing machine.
11: I've been doing horse drug repairs for 40 years on it, and it is all steel and reputedly over 100 years old. It's a Singer from Germany, and I can still get parts for it. But finding a mechanic is the trouble. And that's why I was interested in that article about Ralph, someone from somewhere.
10: Yes, from Lacola. Yes. Mm. I mean, it's one of those dying trades, isn't it, that we hear about?
11: Yes, I was telling the lovely Sarah, I did 12 months work in a canvas repair shop in Canberra to learn how to use the heavy machines.
10: Mm.
11: And that has stood by me. It was good.
10: Yeah. Maybe they just don't build these things to last as well as they did 100 years ago.
11: No. And the domestic one I gave to that appeal that you put out last year or whenever it was also a Singer, and that was also all metal, no plastic, and that had been my mum's.
10: Oh, wow.
11: So that would have worked up well for whoever's got it now.
10: Oh, how generous of you. Yeah. Lovely to speak with you, Barb. I feel a connection with you now.
11: Go, Denny.
10: Go, Denny. You have a wonderful day. Thanks.
11: Thank you. Bye.
10: See you, Barb, in Milawa. Just a little frost there, just a little frost. And there is a frost warning for parts of the northeast forecast district. Bit of fog around as well. That's going to clear away. We'll have a day similar to yesterday, which means that it's a sort of fresh start, but then some sunshine. So Albury, Wodonga, Wangaratta, Benalla, Mansfield, and Beach Warkworth heading for a top today of 15 degrees. Bit warmer in Bright, a top of 16. Rutherglen, Corowa and Corryong, a top of 14 today. Yarrawonga, Mulwala, Cobram, Baruga heading for 13. Mount Buller, Mount Hotham and Falls Creek, I don't know that they'll be happy with warmer temperatures around sort of 8 or 9 degrees. Mostly sunny tomorrow with a top of 16. The same on Sunday with a top of 16. Monday, mostly sunny and 15, and some clouds coming in on Tuesday, but still a top of 15 degrees. It's Graeme Bonnett and a warm ride.

0: he's finished. Graham Bonnet, Warm Ride on ABC Goulburn Murray, 17 past 7. And just speaking to Barb about, well, the lack of being able to find a sewing machine mechanic. And I guess lost trades, or trades that just, you know, maybe don't get as much love as others. And you are going to meet a master cooper. And if you don't know what a cooper is, I mean, I had to look it up. You're in luck, because there's a fantastic online story at abc.net.au that's coming out today about this master cooper in your part of the world. But we'll have a chat with him after 7:30 this morning. Daylight saving all year round is about as smart as the president who wants it. Just saying, says this texter. That's after the US may have permanent daylight saving. It still has to pass through the US Senate. And on the flip side, Tracy Akunamu says, love, love, love in capital, daylight saving. Thank you. 0467 842 722. Now, speaking of that text line, we had a couple of people ask us during the week, what's going on with the winter blanket appeal? Well, it's certainly still going, in partnership with us here at ABC Goulburn Murray, and more than ever, uniting needs your generous donations. Catherine Byrne is the Emergency Relief Coordinator for Uniting Vic Tas. Morning, Catherine.
1: Yeah, good morning. Another cold one.
0: Exactly. And it puts us in mind, doesn't it, of those who really do need the support that, you know, something as simple as a blanket can give.
1: Yeah, blankets are a real comfort material. Like, we've got lots of people coming in for blankets at the moment. They like to have them on their couches,
0: yeah,
1: as well as on their beds and stuff, because energy costs are sky high.
0: Absolutely. How is the blanket appeal going this year?
1: Yeah, it's going along really well. So we've had 426 so far, and with those 426, we've been able to share with other agencies as well. So having this appeal is so good, because it gets out to the whole community through the radio, and then we get enough resources to be able to share. but we've still got, like, at least another 6 weeks of cold weather. So, you know, we sort of still need more blankets coming in.
0: Mm. And, I mean, it's unfortunate, you know, that the need is so great. But it's not even just for people, you know. Often we hear about people sleeping rough. But as you say, it's people in their homes that just simply can't afford to put the heater on.
1: Yeah, definitely. Or they have their heater on, but it's at a lower energy, like lower temperature. So it's still a bit chilly inside.
0: Mm.
1: But that saves on the energy costs. But, of course, you know, when you're sitting on the couch for a little bit, you do get cold. So, yeah, having extras is fantastic.
0: And, you know, I mean, we're in July. We've still got a good number of weeks of winter left. When does the appeal wrap up?
1: Well, I feel the appeal can keep going, because ultimately we like to keep a good stock on hand. So if you have got spare blankets, instead of taking them to an op shop or so forth, just think of uniting, because we do share with other agencies and stuff, and like to have stock on hand. Particularly, we also get new arrivals in the country, and they find it really difficult during winter because they've come from warmer climates.
0: Yeah. And, you know, when it comes to making those donations, is it as simple as just heading to Uniting and dropping off?
1: Yeah, so that's the best way to do it, yes. So at the moment, we're open Monday to Wednesday. Our hours did reduce. So Monday to Wednesday between 9:30 and 12:30 is the best time.
0: Mm.
1: But if you can't make those hours, usually I'm there after hours on a Monday and a Wednesday.
0: Mm. Catherine, good to catch up with you, and just keep that, you know, winter blanket appeal front of mind. Thank you.
1: Yeah, thank you for being a community partner. It's fantastic. Thank you.
0: Thanks. That's Catherine Byrne, Emergency Relief Coordinator, Uniting Vic Tas. So the winter blanket appeal, well and truly still going ahead. And in fact, as Catherine was telling you, just a really good option anytime. Anytime, you know, if you've got things, you can drop them off with Uniting, which is terrific to hear. On ABC Goulburn Murray, where we are still getting more messages through in regard to sewing machines and also daylight saving. But this first on the text line from Gary in Shepparton, who says, "Dear Sandra, is there any chance you could take your national news from Melbourne, not Sydney?" Well, because we're on the border, we only have one Sydney news, and that's the 7 o'clock news. All the other national news that you do here are from Melbourne. So that's not my decision, and there's nothing I can do to change it from here either. That's the powers that be. But, you know, feel free. If you jump on the website, you know, you can send through a message, an email, and if you put it in writing, then, you know, the higher-ups can't ignore it. So that's my advice to you, Gary. But nice to have you with us. Thanks for texting through. 0467 842 722 is the number. Now, maybe a little place, but big things are happening in Jindera. You've heard about their annual lantern walk. So this is the walk through town with lanterns, and there's singing, and it's all sort of centred around kindness and light and really encouraging community spirit, bringing people together. And this year, the walk will host the world premiere of The Sun and the Moon Are Dancing. This is an incredible, I've seen photographs, an incredible inflatable installation. Now, it's coming up on the 1st of August, but even before then, you can immerse yourself in some Jindera history with a cemetery walk tomorrow. Margie Wayner can tell you more. Margie, good morning.
2: Good morning, Sandra.
0: So let's start with the cemetery walk before we get to The Sun and the Moon Are Dancing. So you're hosting this tomorrow afternoon?
2: Yes, we do at least one. Please excuse me. We do at least one cemetery walk a year. And we're centering this year on, last year we did the first stage of our St. John's Lutheran Cemetery. So this year we're doing kind of like the next generation of those early settlers who came across in 1868.
0: Just incredible, the history that is in, you know, such a little place.

0: it is quite damp. So we just have to encourage people to, you know, to wear the right footwear and to make sure they rug up. But it's really fascinating when you start getting into it's the tangled web we weave with this history, like where the tendrils of generations go and how they intertwine with each other and where the different family names come from and then where different family members go. Like a lot of these people who came back in that early first wave of German immigrants to the town, they had 10, 12 children and quite a number of, I mean, they obviously lost children at an early age because of the illness that was around. Diphtheria particularly was quite prevalent. But accidents, things that happened, unusual illnesses that, of course, couldn't be detected in those years. But then how other members of those families have married, and you see where new families come into the area because of those marriages, and then where other children have ended up, like all across the country. It's we don't have all of the records, but we've certainly just recently, which has been a great find for us, received a number of documents from the Lutheran Archives in Adelaide. We were under the impression we had lost completely our records from the St. John's Cemetery. And while I was in Adelaide recently, I spent a bit of time chatting to them, and we have received this extraordinary collection of scans of some of the original books from that church. So we now have a set of records that we didn't think we had. So
1: just amazing. And and you know, I mean, the knowledge that you can pass on as well is just, you know, fantastic. Now we should just mention we're running out of time, so that's from 4 o'clock tomorrow afternoon. You can book at Try Booking. Now you mentioned, you know,
0: I think they need to be I think there's only one or two spots left.
1: Right. Okay. now, you're talking about, you know, the German history in Gindera, and Lutherna Laufen, I'm going to say, the Gindera Lantern Walk. What a coup having this, the sun and the moon are dancing as well. This is coming up on the 1st of August. This installation looks breathtaking.
0: I know. It is extraordinary. And fortunately, our promotions officer Vanessa Hayden picked this up, you know, in her scrolling through all the stuff that's out there on the internet, and suggested to us that this might be a really interesting thing to have as part of our Lantern Festival. So on the opening night, which I'm afraid is already full, that will be its first real big airing, but it is open from the 2nd through to the 9th. And we're opening the museum from 5 until 7 every evening in that week, so that people can come and see the installation after the Lantern Walk.
1: Oh, fantastic. And the big things happening, as I said, in Gindera, and it's fantastic to hear about. And all right, you've got a cemetery walk, only a couple of places left for that, so you'd want to get your skates on. And then, of course, the Gindera Lantern Walk and the opportunity to see the sun and the moon are dancing. Margie, lovely to speak with you. Thank you.
0: Thanks, Sandra. Great to talk to you.
1: On ABC Goulburn Murray, that is Margie Wayner, I should say, sorry, from Gindera Pioneer Museum. Gee, they're doing some amazing things. More messages, lots of messages coming through. I promise you I'll get to them about lots of different topics, including sewing machines, lots of sewing machine messages on there as well. But speaking of, well, perhaps lost businesses or lost trades, you're going to meet a master cooper. We're going to do that after 7:30 this morning. And as well, you often hear that when people, you know, have a glimpse into their mortality, they have a renewed lease on life. You're going to meet someone who's had that experience and is now on the brink of not one, not two, but three marathons. Inspirational stuff after the latest local news.
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2: ABC Local News, good morning, I'm Charmaine Manuel. New South Wales Health has refused to release the full business case for Albury Hospital's redevelopment under a fresh Freedom of Information request. The request was made by advocacy group Better Border Health, which is pushing for a new regional hospital on a new site. The government has previously released snippets of the business case. Upper House Greens MP Amanda Conn says the failure to produce the full business case for the build is damning.
3: If the business case backed the project that they were undertaking with $558 million of taxpayer money, they would be proud to release the full business case and show the community. It's so suspicious that they continue to suppress this.
2: A 26-year-old man has been arrested at a school in Moama for alleged domestic violence offences after attempting to flee from police. The man was approached by police in Moama on Wednesday morning after reports a 27-year-old woman was assaulted by a man known to her. The man allegedly attempted to flee police by foot but was arrested in a school toilet nearby, with police allegedly locating a knife in the school's car park. He's been refused bail on charges including contravening his AVO, stalking, intimidation, and possessing a knife in a public place. A southern New South Wales distillery wants to see the Cooper trade registered and added to the National Occupation Shortage List. Australia's National Coopering Certificate was axed over a decade ago, leaving a handful of master coopers across the country to train industry newcomers to make food-grade oak barrels. Corowa Distilling Company's Dean Drew says his company had to search abroad to recruit a cooper to keep their barrels in service.
4: The reality of what we're doing here in Australia at the moment is we need coopers, so we need to get them in from overseas, but yet it makes it so hard to get them in from overseas. You know, we're going to end up with no coopers here in a matter of, you know, years, really.
2: Fire and Rescue New South Wales has defended its communication over the management of PFAS contamination at Deniliquin. The contamination, first confirmed nearly a decade ago, is at the town's firefighter training site, which sits within the Deniliquin Airport. Deputy Commissioner for Strategic Capability Paul McGuigan says an action plan is expected by the end of the year and the risk to human health is within acceptable standards. He says the process has taken longer than anticipated.
5: We've got over 300 plus fire stations across the state, plus 90 former sites that we're trying to do our assessment on, and it's a very small team, unfortunately, within the organisation. So I think with anything, we could always communicate better. At the same time, we want to communicate when we've got information that's important.
2: A specialist in addiction medicine says his opioid management clinic is overwhelmed with over 170 referrals since the start of the year. Coco Veldkamp reports.
6: Dr. Adam Straub's opioid management clinic, AutoCare, first opened 4 years ago, servicing the Grampians and Ludden Mallee region of Victoria. He says due to high demand, the small clinic now serves the Barwon, Southwest and Gippsland regions as well, with nearly 350 patients. Dr. Straub says to prevent addiction to pharmaceutical opioids, general practitioners should be reassessing the need for opioids and dosages should continually be re-evaluated. He says patients should have a say in the general practitioner's decision-making process when it comes to opioid prescriptions.
2: New research suggests many older Australians may be underestimating their risk of respiratory syncytial virus, or RSV, despite knowing it can be serious. RSV is a contagious respiratory virus that can cause extreme illness. The study found 9 in 10 older Australians aware of RSV considered it serious, but fewer than 2 in 5 worried about getting sick themselves. Infectious Diseases Professor Paul Griffin says older adults face a higher risk of severe RSV because the immune system weakens with age.
6: Dr. Adam Straub's opioid management clinic, AutoCare.
7: And that means you don't get the same level of protection against these sort of infections. And we also know that as you get older, you start to get more medical problems. And there's a lot of medical problems that when people have those, they're at greater risk of more severe disease. It does seem there's an element of awareness.
2: And returning to our top story, New South Wales Health has refused to release the full business case for Albury Hospital's redevelopment under a fresh Freedom of Information request by Better Border Health. The decision has been described by Greens MP Amanda Conn as damning. And that's the latest in local news. More local headlines in an hour. This is ABC News.
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9: Hi, Melissa Clark here. Anger over what's expected to be a light penalty for those in Laos responsible for the mass methanol poisoning which killed two Australian teenagers. Smoking rates are dropping, but worries remain about the lure of cheap, illegal tobacco. And new brands of electric vehicles are flooding the car market, but some companies are shortchanging their customers with poor after-purchase service.
10: We're seeing customers waiting between 6 to 8 weeks to get their vehicles back sometimes. We're seeing a lot of motor vehicle cases present at tribunals in state and territories.
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11: 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This is Sandra Moon.
12: Oh, good to be with you on your Friday. Lots of messages. Who would have thought that sewing machines would have just touched such a nerve? Morning, Sarah and Sandra. Just got to say, I have a Bernina sewing machine, which I bought 55 years ago, and it is still sewing beautifully, still using it regularly. That's from Dorothy in Myrtleford. Thank you for sending it through. And we were talking about the fact that, well, Barbie Miller was saying that it was hard to get someone to actually service the sewing machine, you know, a mechanic. And this texter has sent through saying Barker's sewing machine in Wangaratta is a sewing machine mechanic. So I hope Barb's still listening. There you go. Good tip. We like to help each other out. Mark in Wangandere has given us a call about a sewing machine. Hi there, Mark.
13: Hi.
12: Tell us about your, is it your sewing machine?
13: Yeah, I've inherited it.
12: Yeah.
13: But there is another one belonging to somebody else in the container. But this one's a Singer 15K88, according to its book,
12: okay.
13: Which I've still got, which also tells you about the needles and all that sort of thing.
12: And how old is it?
13: Well, as far as I know, I checked its serial number. It looks like it was about 1955.
12: Wow, okay. Well, that's got some age about it. And it still works fine?
13: Oh, yeah, pulled the piece a couple of times and put it back together again. It was all right.
12: Oh, you're one of those people, Mark, who can do that.
13: Oh, yeah. The biggest problem you'll find with them, there used to be somebody would break the needle in the Diehouse laboratory sewing machine, and then they'd come over to the testing department and borrow a sewing machine needle. And the problem is that they're not all the same, and that's what brings a lot of them down.
12: Right,
13: put
12: okay.
13: The wrong needle in it and it misbehaves.
12: Yes, yes, okay.
13: Because you know, generally the length of the needle and where the eye is in the needle, that has to be correct or it won't work.
12: Well, there you are. We are solving problems all over the place. And when I say we, I mean you. Mark, thank you so much. You have a terrific day.
13: All right, catch up.
12: Mark at Wangandere. All righty. Now, very shortly, you're going to meet someone who, I mean, you know, you hear about maybe when you get a glimpse into your own mortality that you can get a renewed lease on life. That's pretty much an understatement. So we will find out more very shortly. But first, let's whip through this weather and more messages around daylight saving that I'll get to shortly. We do have a frost warning for parts of the northeast. It's going to be the same as yesterday. Bit of fog around, bit of frost, and then a sunny afternoon. So Bright heading for a top of 16 today. Albury, Wodonga, Wangaratta, Benalla, Mansfield and Beechworth. Top of 15, Corowa, Rutherglen and Corryong 14 today, Yarrawonga, Mulwala and Cobram-Baruga 13, Mount Buller, Mount Hotham and Falls Creek around that 8 or 9 degree mark, and look, similar tomorrow, it will be cool starts and mostly sunny days, so tops across the weekend of around 16 degrees, the same on Monday and Tuesday, partly cloudy with a top of 15 degrees. It is 21 to 8.
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14: Sandra Moon on ABC Goulburn Murray.
12: On ABC Goulburn Murray, you know, after a glimpse perhaps into your own mortality after a potentially fatal episode, you often hear of people who have a renewed lease on life and don't take their body's functionality for granted. Well, after two strokes, Donna Kills made serious health changes and is now on the brink of three marathons. Donna, good morning.
15: Good morning. How are you?
12: Now, I forgot to ask about your surname. Did I pronounce that correctly?
15: It's Killy.
12: Killy. All right. Good. I'm glad we got that out of the way. Now, you've got up early to come in here this morning. This weekend, Run Melbourne. That's half
15: correct.
12: Marathon.
15: Yes.
12: Then you're going to back it up with two full marathons in Sydney.
15: That's correct.
12: My goodness. All right. Well, before we get to the training and how things are looking for that, tell us about the strokes and what happened there.
15: Certainly. So I was beginning a new role back a couple of years ago now. I think it was about 3 years ago. And I was excited to get home and tell my husband all about my day. And I went out to speak to him. And all of a sudden, I couldn't feel part of my body. I couldn't speak. It was very slurred. And I couldn't remember the word for donut. We often joke now that it was because he brought me flowers for the first time for Valentine's Day. But I remember going, I don't want to die. I just lost my parents. So
12: yeah,
15: it was very, very scary.
12: Yeah, really, really frightening stuff. And unfortunately, that wasn't the last time.
15: No. No, and then it occurred again a couple of years later as well. We'd been through a bit of a time and had a few things going on, and it happened again while I was interviewing at work.
12: Wow. All right. And so that second time, that's really frightening, of course. And what happened? What sort of change did you go through in your mind?
15: It was the headache. And during that time, we were already on a bit of a health and fitness kick. But I had decided that I've got two beautiful girls and I really wanted to ensure that I was going to be around for them and wanted to be a part of their lives forever. And so I knew I needed to take some action.
12: And take some action you did. I mean, you've lost a really significant amount of weight.
15: Yes, over 50 kilos now.
12: Wow. And how did you do that?
15: To be honest, I did it on the Lady Shake and I walked.
12: Yeah.
15: And whilst I was walking, we tried to get faster and faster, and I had some family and friends that helped me along the way that jumped in and would rock up at my house for the days that I didn't really want to. So that's how it started. And then I decided to give up smoking. And then I thought, well, there's no point being fit and healthy if you're still going to smoke. So, and then I started running between poles, so about 50 metres at a time. And that was it.
12: Wow. And, I mean, I'm looking at you now. You look incredibly
15: Thank
12: fit.
15: You.
12: You really do. So your training must be going well for these.
15: It is.
12: Yeah.
15: It's hard work.
12: Yeah.
15: Really hard work.
12: And so, but that sort of challenge, I guess, must make you feel pretty proud of yourself.
15: It does. It does. I feel like I've got a lot of friends and a lot of family and my girls and a brand new grandson that get to see me do what was impossible and make it possible. So it's pretty important. And in the morning when you get up at 4:30 and go out to run, it's really important that you remember why.
12: Yeah.
15: And why.
12: Yeah. And so, I mean, you're also raising money for the Stroke Foundation.
15: That's
12: correct. So obviously that's something that's pretty close to your heart too.
15: It is. I didn't know much about strokes before I had mine, and the information packs that we got was really handy. And the support, and I often think that it's one of the foundations that don't get acknowledged enough, and so that was important for me to really do this one because I'm going for a PB on my half marathon, so it was really important to remember why I'm doing it, and that's what started it.
12: Believe it or not, Donna, I have done a half marathon years ago, and I do remember when I got to the end of it, it was the Melbourne one where you
15: yes.
12: run around the MCG.
15: Yes.
12: Are you doing that?
15: I am doing
12: Is
15: that.
12: Is it tomorrow
15: yes.
12: you're doing
15: No, that's Run Melbourne, that's Nike Melbourne, that
12: oh, okay.
15: we're doing the full marathon for that one.
12: And I remember after doing the half marathon, I thought, could I turn around and run the whole way again? And I decided I couldn't. There's a big difference, isn't there? Have you done a full marathon before?
15: I haven't. It's the mentality change, I believe, and it's the remembering why. So the full is going to, and I'm doing two within 6 weeks, so it's going to be really, really challenging. But I've dragged hubby along for the second one, and I'm lucky that I do it with a bunch of great women.
12: Yeah. And for you, you know, when you are running, do you have, you know, AirPods in, or are you someone who just likes to hear the world around you? How do you function?
15: I like music. I like to hear the beat and then sort of tap the feet to the... And if you're singing, if you're dancing while you're running along, it makes it so much quicker and so much easier.
12: Wow. So this weekend is the Run Melbourne.
15: That's correct.
12: Run right. Melbourne. And so what? Give me the time frame again on these runs.
15: So this one, we've got the half this week, and then in 6 weeks' time I run Sydney, which is... I just put my name in, didn't think it would be pulled out, so it was a sign.
12: Wow.
15: And then 6 weeks after that, we do Nike Melbourne.
12: Yeah. So. And are you fundraising? Is there ways that we can support you?
15: There is. I am fundraising.

0: Through the Stroke Foundation, it's up on my page and it's through Grassroots, so you can get onto anything with Run Melbourne and see us. The same with Nike Melbourne, we'll be fundraising for the Stroke Foundation again, and you can jump on the pages or jump onto the Stroke Foundation and donate, which is, I think, is fantastic.
1: Yeah, wonderful. Thank you so much for coming on and sharing, you know, what is ultimately a really inspiring and uplifting story.
0: Thank you so much.
1: So appreciated. How about that for a Friday morning? If you're not inspired by that, then you must be asleep. That's Donna Killey, who after two strokes is just going gangbusters, three marathons in short succession, if you don't mind, on ABC Goulburn-Murray, where it is 7:45. We've been talking about lost arts as well this morning, and you are going to meet a master cooper, one of really three that are known in Australia, and he's right here in your part of the world. However, he has come from a long way away, originally from Scotland. So before we chat with him, how about the Proclaimers?

0: Yes, the Proclaimers, 500 miles. I'm going to be on our ABC Goulburn Murray, where it is 11 to 8, and a couple of messages on the text line. We were talking about the winter blanket appeal, and this texter says, it's good work to collect blankets for the increasing number of people who cannot afford their energy bills. What a disgrace that Australia, such an energy-rich country, has allowed such energy poverty. When we tolerate our elderly freezing under donated blankets or families skipping meals or medical appointments to pay their energy bills, something is very wrong. And then lots of messages around daylight saving. Now, this is because it could become permanent in the US. The US House of Representatives have passed a bill that would make daylight saving time permanent. It still needs to pass the US Senate. But it does beg the question, could that happen in Australia? Now, there are no proposals, I should add, for this to happen in Australia. This texter says, why do we have to copy all the idiotic ideas that the US have? Well, we don't. That's what we're asking the question. But a mixed bag. Daylight saving, says Anthony, during winter makes no practical sense whatsoever. During the summer months, the longer days are not only useful but sometimes necessary. Hopefully this is one notion that we don't follow with the Americans. And then this, daylight saving is excellent. Great to have such fun things to do after work. So another perspective there. Will no one think of the curtains, says this particular texter as well. A definite no from me. And then the Donald thinks the sun shines out of his ... So you'll get up and go to bed when he says so. So few different messages there on ABC Goulburn Murray, where it is 9 to 8 on your Friday morning, which means after 8:30 this morning, we will have some live music in the studio for you. I'm looking forward to that.
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0: Yeah, you are. It is good to be with you. And we've been talking a lot about sewing machines and sewing machine mechanics during the course of the morning as well. But you have also heard in news about the lost trades and the lost trade of coopering. That's something that a cooper does. So have you heard of a cooper? Do you know what a cooper is? Or let alone a master cooper? One of the three known master coopers in Australia is right here in your part of the world. And we're going to find out some more about that very shortly. Keep your messages coming as well. Daylight saving definitely need more productive daylight hours. I support permanent daylight saving. So that's sort of bucking the trend here as well. Daylight saving, not needed at all. Hate it. If you can't get your jobs done today, it will still be there tomorrow. So definitely a mixed bag. Keep them coming on 0467 842 722.
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0: On ABC Goulburn Murray, coopering. Coopers practice the ancient trade that helps flavour some of your favourite wines and spirits. But the rare skill is at risk of completely evaporating. Australia just has a handful of coopers that are left. Some are keeping very busy with tens of thousands of aged oak barrels in service for our many wineries and distilleries. And certainly many coopers aging and training, pretty hard to come by. The top shelf skill could soon be on the rocks.
6: John Carberry holds over a century of generational coopering knowledge in his strong hands.
7: I've got all this knowledge up here that I need to pass on to the next generation.
6: After training dozens of coopers in Britain, the master cooper has just taken on Kieran Quinn as his first Aussie apprentice.
8: Yeah, most people don't know what it is.
3: very rarely you speak to someone who knows what it is. People think it's pretty cool. There's not very many people doing it.
6: Kieran will join the dwindling ranks of Australian coopers. They maintain the hundreds of thousands of oak barrels used by wine and spirit makers to store and flavour their products. But there's now no accredited training courses for coopers on offer. So the handful of master coopers that remain in Australia have a big job on their hands. They want more to be done to ensure the trade maintains its standards.
7: Yeah, it's a shame that it isn't recognised for the amount of money that the government actually gets from the tax side of it, which is a good thing. It keeps the wheels turning, as it were. Coopering is a food-grade industry, so it would be good for them to re-establish that side of the craft, more for the fact that the job getting done right. There's so many wineries, there's so many distilleries. You don't want people just to haphazardly try and repair a barrel or try and do stuff with a cask because it is a food-grade vessel, so it has to be done right.
6: Distillery operators like Dean Druce from the Corowa Distilling Co. agree.
5: It also needs to be registered as a trade in Australia so that we can get young Australians learning what coopering is and protecting this trade that we need in Australia.
6: Coopering is not listed on Australia's occupational shortage list, making it hard for producers to fill jobs locally.
5: Even though there's a huge need for it, the reality of what we're doing here in Australia at the moment is we need coopers, so we need to get them in from overseas, but yet it makes it so hard to get them in from overseas. You know, we're going to end up with no coopers here in a matter of, you know, years, really.
6: Jobs and Skills Australia will release an online survey next year to help better determine where skills shortages lie. But Corowa's Master Cooper is eager to pass on some more trade secrets before then and preserve the skill.
7: I'm hoping to take on another couple of apprentices. Get a couple of good lads in here and pass that information on.
0: Just fascinating, that story from Aaron Somerville here in our office. And in fact, there'll be an online story a little later on that you can check out at abc.net.au. It is a couple of minutes away from 8 o'clock. Apparently, we've been talking about sort of lost art. And on the text line, apparently there are very few piano tuners around. There's a film coming out about a piano tuner. I think it's called The Tuner. Thank you for sending it through, and many more messages about daylight saving, which I'll get to shortly. Can we squeeze this in? Yes, let's. It's the Beatles.

0: sit back, relax, live music coming your way before 9 this morning. But before then, there still seems to be some confusion when it comes to diabetes. I mean, either the difference between type 1 and type 2, or even what sort of limitations you might face if you do have diabetes. I'm going to check in with a diabetes nurse practitioner with some more information about also ways that you can test yourself or get an estimate of your risk of getting type 2 diabetes. So more on the way, more messages around daylight saving. Dave says, daylight saving disrupts my eating and sleep patterns. It's possible our government believe the extra hour would boost the economy by people using the extra hour and spending more. Now they want to reduce spending due to increasing inflation. So different perspective there. Then this from Sean, who says, morning, Sandra, I think that daylight saving should just be scrapped altogether. If people want more time, they need to haul themselves, I'm going to say, not use your words, Sean, out of bed earlier in the morning. This is because it's not done and dusted yet, but the US House of Representatives have passed a bill that would make daylight saving time permanent in the US. It needs to pass the Senate for that to happen, but it's just sparked a bit of conversation with us this morning. So, of course, you can have your say on 0467 842 722 about that. Let's head to the local newsroom right now before heading to the Bureau of Meteorology and find out what's making news locally with Charmaine Manuel.
1: Good morning, Joe. A 26-year-old man has been arrested at a school in Moama for alleged domestic violence offences after attempting to flee from police. The man was approached by police in Moama on Wednesday morning after reports a 27-year-old woman was assaulted by a man known to her. The man allegedly attempted to flee police by foot, but was arrested in a school toilet nearby, with police allegedly locating a knife in the school's car park. He's been refused bail on charges including contravening his AVO, stalking, intimidation, and possessing a knife in a public place. New research suggests many older Australians may be underestimating their risk of respiratory syncytial virus, or RSV, despite knowing it can be serious. The study found 9 in 10 older Australians aware of RSV considered it serious, but fewer than 2 in 5 worried about getting sick themselves. Infectious diseases professor Paul Griffin says older adults face a higher risk of severe RSV because the immune system weakens with age. A specialist of addiction medicine says his opioid management clinic is overwhelmed with over 170 referrals since the start of the year. Dr. Adam Straub says to prevent addiction to pharmaceutical opioids, GPs should be reassessing the need for opioids and dosages should be continually re-evaluated. New South Wales Health has refused to release the full business case for Albury Hospital's redevelopment under a fresh Freedom of Information request. The request was made by advocacy group Better Border Health, which is pushing for a new regional hospital on a new site. The government has previously released snippets of the business case. Upper House Greens MP Amanda Conn says the failure to produce the full business case for the build is damning. A 26-year-old man has been arrested at a school in Moama for alleged domestic violence offences after attempting to flee from police. The man was approached by police in Moama on Wednesday morning after reports a 27-year-old woman was assaulted by a man known to her. The man allegedly attempted to flee police by foot, but was arrested in a school toilet nearby, with police allegedly locating a knife in the school's car park. He's been refused bail on charges including contravening his AVO, stalking, intimidation, and possessing a knife in a public place.
0: Charmaine Manuel with the news this morning and for the last week as well on ABC Goulburn Murray, where it is 26 to 9 and a fresh start. Sunny days is what we can expect over the next couple of days from the Bureau of Meteorology. Kate Doyle.
2: Certainly fairly fresh around this morning. Albury managed to get down to 1.7 degrees just after 1 this morning. We managed at Rutherglen Glen to get down to minus 0.9. Again, that was just before 2 o'clock this morning. Wangaratta managed to get down to 1.1. Certainly that frost warning paying off for the northeast this morning. We do also have some patches of fog around as well. And this is all thanks to that high pressure system, which is continuing to hang around. We've been talking about it for a few days already, and we will be continuing to talk about it for a few days to come. This high pressure system hanging around over Victoria all the way through the weekend, meaning that we are expecting a continuation of these series of days where we have the chilly, frosty and foggy mornings, but then some sunnier afternoons and relatively warm temperatures in the afternoon. So having a look at what we're expecting today, Albury-Wodonga a top of 15 degrees, Rutherglen a top of 14, Wangaratta expecting a top of 15 degrees today, Beechworth a top of 15, and even up in our more alpine parts, quite warm temperatures for the day and quite a bit above average across the next couple of days. So Mount Hotham, we're expecting tops of 8 degrees today and expecting a top of 9 degrees across the next couple of days. And Falls Creek, expecting tops of 9 degrees through the next few days. So really quite warm for this time of year. So as this high pressure system continues to linger across the region, it's really putting a lid on any of that kind of rainfall making its way through all the way until we get into nearly mid-next week. So it's looking like Wednesday is the next time we'll see a system which will make its way through, which will bring any significant falls. So we are looking all the way through until mid-next week, until it looks like we've got a good shot at some precipitation.
0: Well, there you are on ABC Goulburn-Murray, your forecast for today and the next couple of days with Kate Doyle from the Bureau.

0: Intensity for melanoma, says this texter. 0467842722, the number. Hi, daylight saving should be increased by 1 month on either side. This is a controversial take, i.e. September until May instead of October till April. This would give people extra time to work for after work, for sports, picnics, etc. It would also save on power expenses and other costs. So yet another perspective on that. 0467842722. Look, there seems to be still confusion when it comes to diabetes, either between the difference between type 1 and type 2, or even what sort of limitations you may face if you have diabetes, or the sort of treatments available as well. Mark Taylor is a diabetes nurse practitioner with Murrumbidgee Local Health District and is with you now. Mark, good morning.
1: Good morning.
0: It's National Diabetes Week, and the focus is really on education and completing the sentence around diabetes. I wish people knew, ... How would you finish that?
1: So my answer to that for this week when I was asked that was to say, I wish people knew that diabetes is a 24-hour-a-day condition that needs a team approach in the management.
0: And so is that something that people are not aware of?
1: Look, I think people sometimes don't know what services could be available to assist them in regards to their management of diabetes. And as you mentioned in your intro there, you know, different forms of diabetes require different management strategies at times. So, you know, it's part of this week is encouraging people to understand what services are available and, you know, that they don't have to do it all by themselves. There are others out there that can be part of their team to help them.
0: And it's interesting because, you know, we sort of think type 1, type 2, but within those types there are differences.
1: Oh, look, there is. And, you know, we talk about three main types of diabetes, as you mentioned, type 1, type 2, and also gestational diabetes, which is a temporary form during pregnancy. But we do see subsets of other forms of diabetes fit in between those. But they're sort of the three main ones we talk about or focus on.
0: And when it comes to, you know, getting that sort of management team or having that sort of approach, that's where you come into things as a diabetes nurse practitioner?
1: Yes, indeed. Yeah. So what we look at is I often talk to people about their GP being their cornerstone of their healthcare, but then utilising other.

0: nurse practitioner, we can be one of their team members that can help them not only learn about what diabetes is and how to manage it, but help them with that management, whether it's to do with medications, to do with lifestyle management, to do with the use of technology in monitoring their glucose levels. So yeah, we would see our role as being one of their team members.
1: Mm. And when it comes to type 1 diabetes, let's say, is that something that people have from birth, or can that develop over time?
0: It's what we'd call an autoimmune condition. So it means a person is born with the genetic link to it. And then what is believed to happen is an environmental trigger, something maybe like a virus at some stage will set off a pathway that creates the type 1 diabetes. So people aren't born with type 1, but they're born with the genetic link for it. And then generally we see people, young children, young adults, somewhere up to about the age of 40, if it's going to occur, often occurs before then. And that sets the pathway off where the cells inside the pancreas that produce insulin basically become destroyed and no longer can produce insulin.
1: Mm. And, this week we are sort of focusing on diabetes, but it's something that people should be aware of all the time, of course. But it is a good week to estimate your risk of getting type 2 diabetes.
0: Correct.
1: And that is with is it OSD risk? Is that how we pronounce that tool?
0: Yeah, OSD, I usually say OSD risk, so D for diabetes.
1: Yep.
0: So that's a very easy to use risk assessment tool that people can do online. There's links everywhere at the moment on social media, or if you don't have the ability to go online, you can see your diabetes educator or your doctor and do a printed out version. Basically, it's 10 questions that people will know the answers to about their own history and health. And then based on the answers, a score is calculated at the end that identifies the level of risk the person has.
1: Mm. And that's important because type 2 can be preventable?
0: Yeah, that's right. And what we look at with type 2 diabetes is about half of the risk factors that we face are what we'd say are modifiable or can be changed. Are they easy to change? No, but they're still something that we can change. So the beauty of using a tool like the OSD risk is it identifies where your risk factors come from. Are they ones we can change, or are they ones that we can't change?
1: Mm. I have to say, it sounds beautiful where you are. Have you got birds or are you outdoors?
0: Yes, no, I'm in my backyard. I've got my family of magpies visiting me at the moment. So they're having a chat to me as I have a chat to you.
1: I love it. Look, really great to be able to shine a spotlight on this and to really focus in on diabetes. And terrific to speak with you, Mark. Thanks for your time.
0: No, my pleasure. Thanks for that.
1: That's Mark Taylor, who is a diabetes nurse practitioner with Murrumbidgee Local Health District. And OSD risk is the thing that you can search for. So that's AUSD and then just the word risk. All one word, though. You can estimate your risk of getting type 2 diabetes. On ABC Goulburn Murray, where it is 17 to 9, builders, tradies start at 7:30 a.m. in winter, and they'd lose time as it would still be dark. This is around the daylight saving debate. And then Lorraine says, doctors say our circadian rhythm is a medical issue with a lot of people. Daylight saving throws them into turmoil. That's another reason why daylight saving is not necessary at all. 0467 842 722, and more about that in just a sec.
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1: On our ABC Goulburn Murray, so all morning you've been sharing your thoughts about daylight saving after the news that the US may be keeping it year-round. But, of course, there's a lot to consider: the economic impact, the disruption to routine, all the things that you have been mentioning, including how it affects your sleep. Vicky White is a psychologist working in regional Victoria. She specialises in sleep disorders. And this is what she had to say.
4: Daylight saving causes a mismatch between our biology and social time. So just because we change a clock forward or back doesn't necessarily mean that our brains understand that message. So it creates this mismatch in the body, and that's why we feel so groggy.

0: foggy, why our concentration can be off, sometimes even for a week or even more for some people that are quite sensitive with their internal rhythms. And there's even studies out there that have shown a relationship between increased car accidents and workplace accidents around the times that the clocks are either changed forward or back. There's a trade-off here. We don't get morning light. And Jim is right, your listener, Jim, you know, going to work in the dark is risky, but in terms of what happens for our biology, it also stops us getting that very powerful signal in the morning with morning light about where we are in the light-dark cycle.
1: Okay, psychologist Vicky White and her thoughts around, well, the way that sleep can be disrupted with daylight saving. But for some of us, we get up in the dark every morning. Hasn't done us any harm, has it? Maybe check in with me later in the day and you'll be able to tell that perhaps I'm not firing on all cylinders after we get past about 3 o'clock. I am done. On ABC Goulburn-Murray, live music in just a sec. It is 14 to 9.
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1: On ABC Goulburn-Murray, I mean, I don't know, it just seems a bit greedy to me to be a singer-songwriter, an actor, a world champion kettlebell athlete as well, but she is all of those things. Hope Chatter, how are you?
5: I'm good. Wow, I hope that's how I just get introduced all the time.
1: Well, you should do. It's been about a year since we spoke, and you've been doing all kinds of things, including musical theatre.
5: Yeah. So I just finished up in a show called Anne Juliet.
1: I saw it.
5: Was it good?
1: Yeah, it was great.
5: Amazing. Yeah. It was super fun to be in with Aubrey Wodonga Theatre Company. It was amazing.
1: And is that the first performance that you've done of that type?
5: No, I've been doing musical theatre for about 10 years.
1: Yeah, okay.
5: Yeah, floating in and out.
1: Yeah, and music in general, just a big part of your life.
5: Yeah, absolutely. I've been writing a lot of music lately, which is really refreshing and really fun.
1: And so how does that sort of happen? Do you go, right, I'm going to write some music right now?
5: It sort of just depends on the vibe, the mood, the atmosphere. Some days I'll just wake up and I'll be like, wow, today's the day.
1: Yeah, okay. And does it start with music or lyrics or a mixture of both?
5: A mixture of both. I usually throw a little something together on the guitar and then see what comes out.
1: How long have you been playing guitar?
5: Since I was 13, so seven years.
1: Wow.
5: I taught myself, so.
1: Okay.
5: You'll probably be able to tell. but, yeah.
1: And you are also, you're a mentor on Key for Kids. So this is an amazing, event that raises money for Country Hope.
5: Yeah, absolutely. It's going to be so fun. Donna Shield is my partner. We've been having a great time working on our performance. It's such a great cause and such a great thing to be a part of. So yeah. I'm super excited.
1: What's that like being in that role where you're actually teaching someone?
5: It's different. It's not something I've had to do before, but Donna's amazing. So we have just been collaborating, working together. So it's been really, really fun.
1: Fantastic. What about kettlebell? Is that still on the cards?
5: Yeah, absolutely. I've taken a little bit of a break this year, but there will be world championships in Portugal next year that I am aiming to go to.
1: It's a tough sport, I reckon.
5: Yeah, absolutely. We actually have a competition tomorrow locally at the Real Girls Movement in Wodonga. So if anyone wants to come and have a look, see what it's about.
1: Yeah. I mean, it takes stamina. That's what it seems to me.
5: Yeah, stamina. You got to have tough hands.
1: Yes.
5: Mental toughness.
1: Yeah.
5: All the things.
1: And does all of those things that you use in sport also translate to the way that you go about things in music?
5: Yeah, absolutely. I would say it definitely has an impact on, like, my perspectives on things and how I would write, but even just in life.
1: Mm.
5: It's a very resilient sport.
1: tell us about what you're going to play for us today.
5: I'm going to play a song called Missy that I wrote. I actually put it out in December of last year, out on all the platforms, so it's a song that I wrote about

0: one of my friends who kept going back to this ex classic, but I just thought she could do so much better, so sort of channeled this into a song.
1: Oh, fantastic. I'm looking forward to hearing it. Ready to play?
0: Absolutely.
1: Let's do it. It's Hope Chater and Missy.
0: One,

0: Hope Tater. I forgot how talented you are. So my fun. Goodness. So good. And, I mean, on ABC Gove and Murray, you're listening to Hope, who is our open mic at the moment. And straight away on the text line, gorgeous voice, gorgeous song, what a talent. I know.
1: Oh, my gosh. Blushing.
0: I know. Accept it. And, you know, you mentioned you're self-taught on the guitar. Do you when you write a song, do you write music or do you just play?
1: No, I just play.
0: Wow.
1: Yeah.
0: Okay.
1: Yeah.
0: Fine. Love having these talented people in the studio with me. Where can we find you? And where you mentioned that you've got some music that's out on all of the different music platforms that we can look at. Have you got any gigs coming up?
1: I don't actually. I've just been locked in writing
0: at the
1: moment.
0: On Key for Kids.
1: On Key for Kids, yeah, absolutely. But no, you can find me, just my name, Hope Chater, on all the different things. I'm sure it'll come up.
0: Yeah. Brilliant. Just so good. Oh, and another question on the text line as well. Oh, please say their name again. I'm trying to find them on Spotify.
1: Hope Chater.
0: So it's C-A.

0: Chater. Chater.
1: Lovely. And that song was Missy.
0: And yeah, and so that begs the question, what did Missy think of the song?
1: Missy, oh, who is Missy? That is the question too, yeah.
0: Okay.
1: No, she actually knows. and I think she approved. I think she liked it.
0: Absolutely. Look, lovely to have you in the studio again. Thank you so much.
1: Thank you, Sandra. Thanks.
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0: The Beach Boys. On our ABC Goulburn Murray, the Victorian government has put a new pay offer in front of the Education Union, trying to avoid a second 24-hour teacher strike next week. So the new offer would bring support staff salaries in line with what teachers and principals are getting, a wage increase of 28% over the next 4 years. So more to come about that, I am sure.
1: G'day, Nick Healy here. I'm going to be with you just after 9am on this Friday morning. So come and join me on ABC Local Radio and ABC Listen. As always, Oz Music Friday. Nothing but Australian music for the next 2 hours. And in between the local tunes is the purple bin, the glass bin, the force bin, headed to the curb permanently. After pushback from residents and councils, is the scheme actually dead in the water? And once again, I'm going to be asking you for this week's news, the good news. Start having a think about the best thing that's happened to you this week and get ready to call 1300 977 222.
0: Oh, there you are. Good news. I got to spend time with my mum and dad. It was for a funeral, but nevertheless, it was still nice to see them. There you go. That's my good news for the week. I hope you have some as well. Get in touch with Nick. It is just about time to head to news. Have a terrific weekend as well. I'll be back with you on Monday morning. But on ABC Goulburn Murray, it's coming up to 9 o'clock now.
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